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1: And make sure you're following us too on Instagram at Lane D and Tay. You know, this girl, she is on the Billboard charts with legends like Whitney Houston, Mariah Carey. Love this song. Love this girl. She's making history with this one. Ella Langley's on with Choosing Texas. Just

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Thank you so much for hanging with us tonight. We appreciate y'all. Hey, we play it back to back, so you just got to let us know what you want to hear. On the free iHeartRadio app, you can send us a request if you use that little red talkback microphone button, all right? We are Dayton's number one for New Country.

0: say so. 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Got the Bobby Bones Show in the morning. It's 103.9.
1: And we are so excited. Joined tonight by a special guest, Lauren Alaina, y'all. And I'm excited particularly because we're going to talk all about mom life. She's got a new song out with Kane Brown, which, by the way, 10 years ago, right, is when they put out What If. So will this be an every 10-year thing? We'll find out everything. Let me know if you have any questions for Lauren, too. You can DM me on Instagram. It's Tay on air. Got Lauren Alaina coming up here in just a few minutes with Wayne, D, and Tay.
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1: And I know you may be one of the people that are like, oh, it's too early to talk about Halloween. It is technically the next holiday coming up, right? I know it's only July. But it's funny, I saw over the weekend so many stores have Halloween decorations out. So you bet your booty I already bought something Halloween. Technically, it's just hand towels for the kitchen. 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
1: Congratulations. He got in on $1,000 and you could be next. 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
1: And special guest Lauren Elena in studio with us. Thanks so much for taking the time, girl. Well, I want to say you've really gone through a lot in the last couple of years, including becoming a mom. And I'm a mom. I totally get it. It's a whole new lifestyle. I could not imagine having to balance motherhood, becoming a mom, and getting your grip on that while touring, making albums. Do you feel like you've settled into motherhood?
2: Well, she's just started like walking, so no. No, you know what, though? She's like in the in-between phase of like walking and still wanting to hold my hand when she's walking. Like she's taken a couple steps, but she's not taken off yet. So we just have to watch her like at all times. She doesn't just kind of like, I mean, she hasn't stayed in one place since she crawled. But yeah, I have settled into like my new life. I mean, I don't even know what I was doing before I had her. It's so weird. You have a kid and you're like, what was I even doing before? Even when I'm not doing anything and she's just like hanging out, I'm just watching her because I'm obsessed with her. All I do is look at that baby. In fact, in the car ride over here, I like opened up, I have like a camera above her bed. I don't have them in the house, but just so like I can check on her at night. And I was like listening to see if I could like hear her in the living room from her camera in her bedroom. That's how obsessed with her I am. Could have just checked.
1: Yeah, but let's be honest, you would still want to check your phone anyway, even if you were to ask your husband how she's doing. Lauren Elena, more with her coming up in just a couple minutes.
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It's Dayton's New Country 103.9 with Wayne D.T. Thank you so much for hanging with us tonight. We appreciate y'all. Hey, we play it back to back, so you just got to let us know what you want to hear. On the free iHeartRadio app, you can send us a request if you use that little red talkback microphone button, all right? We are Dayton's number one for New Country. Never

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1: I'm so excited. Lauren Elena joining us in studio for the night. She's our special guest. And you've got this new album coming out August 28th. Now, we got to talk to you at our iHeart Country Festival a few months ago, and you said that there were going to be a lot of songs pre-baby and post-baby on the new album. Are we still getting that?
2: So I named the album Stages because I actually share music from three different stages of life. So I kind of broke the songs up. I mean, it's all one project. So yeah, if you listen to it, it's seamless. But for the packaging and things and the way I'm promoting it, stage one is like where I came from. I have the first song on the album I sing with my big brother, which is really cool. And I have songs about my mother and my grandmother, and then like my parents and their divorce. And then stage two is like all about the time I spent in bars like this one. But stage two is like, you know, all my exes, random whiskey. It's like all about like me dating the wrong people leading up to the life I have now and my husband. And stage three is about my husband and my daughter. I have a couple songs about her, and then about the loss of my dad. I have a couple songs about that. So it all represents like kind of the last couple years of my life.
1: Yeah, we can't wait for it. Stages coming out in August. Lauren Elena, our special guest. More with her coming up in just a few minutes.
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0: 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Got the Bobby Bones Show in the morning. 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
1: And we appreciate you for being here with us. You can always check in on our Instagram at Wayne Deante. 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
2: 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Go to Disneyland. My kid's birthday's coming up.
1: Oh, there you go. Take a little trip to Disney. That sounds actually a lot of fun. 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
1: And it's all about putting a little smile on your face, just something to make you feel good, right? Your In the Feel story is coming up in less than 15, and this huge movie is donating so much money to a children's hospital. It's pretty cool. I'll share more coming up in just a few with Wayne D and Tay.
2: 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On a

0: Hey guys, it's I Heart Country on The Verge artist Stella Lefty. And that was my song, Boston.
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2: All right, so Disney and the Starlight Children's Foundation brought Toy Story 5 to more than 400 children's hospitals around the world, creating special movie events for the young patients and their families. 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It's so cool. But organizers say that the goal is to bring comfort, joy, and a sense of normalcy to children during their hospital stays. How amazing is that? That's your In the Feels with Wayne, Dee, and Tay.
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1: And we're going to get to more with our girl Lauren Elena. She's our special guest joining us tonight. It's Wayne D and Tay. Appreciate you for hanging. Ashley McBride, though, she's on now. It's called What If We Don't?

0: It's Dayton's New Country 103.9 with Wayne D. Tay. Thank you so much for hanging with us tonight. We appreciate y'all. Hey, we play it back to back, so you just got to let us know what you want to hear. 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We are Dayton's number one for New Country.
1: 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You probably smile like that all the time. I don't mean to bother.

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1: Hopefully you're listening for those $1,000 keywords trying to get you in on some free money. 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But coming up in about 10 minutes, y'all, this university is facing some major backlash because they're in unenrolling students. It's crazy. 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
1: I know, I feel so bad for these college students. So hundreds of students are criticizing Howard University for telling them that they've been unenrolled from fall classes. Now, the university sent out an email to the affected students on Wednesday, and they reportedly lost their class. 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What?

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1: If you were to cast a country music baseball team, I feel like you'd want these guys on your team. Hardy, Eric Church, Maury Wallen, and Tim McGraw hanging out with Wayne D and Tim. Appreciate you for hanging. It's called MacArthur.

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1: Wouldn't it be nice to get paid a little bit earlier?
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1: It is amazing. 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All you got to do is listen for those keywords right here.
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1: 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I'm Bobby Bones. 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Stella Lefty, tomorrow morning on the Bobby Bones Show. I never

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1: Yeah, we appreciate you for checking in. You can always follow us on Instagram at Wayne D and Tay. I got to get you filled in. What's going on with some of your favorite country artists with the iHeart Country Roundup? One artist actually canceled opening night and two other shows.

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Thank you so much for hanging with us tonight. We appreciate y'all. Hey, we play it back to back, so you just got to let us know what you want to hear. 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
2: All right, so like we told you last week, you know how Morgan Wallen was teasing new music on social media?
3: Yeah.
2: Well, turns out that song is going to come out July 24th, so this Friday. Mm-hmm. But he also performed it live at a show recently and kind of like didn't tell anybody like what the song was. He just said like he took a few weeks off, he wanted to write a new song, and then he performed it right then and there.
3: And now Friday, you're going to hear it here first.
2: Yes. World premiere.
3: It's going to be fun.
2: All right. Next, Lo Cash is hitting the road. They'll be spending the second half of 2026 traveling coast to coast. It's the Let the Country Music Play tour. It's going to kick off in Las Vegas. They're going to Cincinnati and in so many more cities, but it's going to wrap up in December. So
3: that's
2: excited
3: awesome
2: for the boys. And then last, Darius Rucker has put an end date on his career. He was just on a sports show over the weekend.
3: Yeah.
2: And he was talking about how he is thinking about retiring in about 2 years.
3: Dang.
2: Yeah. He said he wants to do like one final show, but he doesn't want it to be like just a complete, like just one show and then that be it. He's thinking about doing like a whole tour with Hootie and the Blowfish.
3: Oh, I'm in on that.
2: Yeah.
3: Hootie and the Blowfish, my jam.
2: He even talked about doing stadiums, so we'll see.
3: God damn. Who would be on that tour?
2: I don't know.
3: That'd be
2: nuts. I think it'd be cool.
3: I'm amped. I'm in line for tickets now. I gotta go.
2: That's your iHeart Country Roundup with Tay.
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7: Happy Tuesday, everybody. Welcome to show number 1663. It's After Midnight. I'm your host, Granger Smith, with some good news on the way. So hang tight for that. Keep it right here. I've also got some Nashville news with Ann Hudson. Brand new stories about your favorite stars out there in Nashville, what they're up to. And I'm also going to play all of their good country music. It starts here at hour number one. Let's go. It's After Midnight.
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1039 Dayton's New Country. Got a topic I want to discuss next hour. I want to hear from you on this. What did you do as a kid that you got away with? Call me. 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
1: 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We like to say we were raised right. 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
1: Hi, Granger. This is Francis, and I just wanted to call your show and say that I love it, and I listen to you every night. Thanks, Granger.
0: Oh, thank you, Francis. I appreciate you listening. Yeah.

0: 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Ann Hudson coming in with the latest Nashville updates. And what do you have for us today?
1: Well, it's not great. Did you see Megan Maroney got candid about who she wrote "Who Hurt You" about? You know that song, pretty much ripping into a guy? I got that story coming up in your Nashville news next. Don't you worry.

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1: Listen, I get it. Not everyone sleeps at night. Some of us think, some of us drive, some of us pray. Granger's with you through it all. Thanks for being a part of the After Midnight family.

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7: Welcome to Tuesday, everybody. It's After Midnight. I'm your host, Granger Smith. Got this question. What did you do as a kid that you got away with? Maybe some trouble you got into that you actually got away with. You got a story for me? Let me know. 866-607-8383. Also, Earl Dibbles Jr., the country boy's got a dumb criminal story to share. All this here in hour number two with a bunch of good country music. Whatever the reason you're up late or up early, I'm glad you're with me. We're After Midnight.

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1: Hey, how's it going? Up pretty early today, driving down from St. Louis, Missouri to New Orleans. It's great to be listening to the show this morning, though. Love Mississippi. Love this part of the country stuff. So.

1039 Dayton's New Country. Hey, winning the lotto would be cool, I think, but winning a fake lotto, not so much. Earl's going to be here to share this dumb criminal story with us next.

Dayton's New Country 103.9. Okay, looking for your phone call here. What did you do as a kid that you got away with? Maybe a little trouble. 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
6: Hey, thanks for starting your Tuesday here with me on After Midnight. Y'all, what's up? I'm Granger Smith, your host. I have some things that went down on this day in history I want to talk about coming up, plus some Nashville news with Ann Hudson. She's going to talk about our favorite stars out there in Nashville and what they're up to. All of this here early on a Tuesday. I'm glad you're with me. Keep that station here.

1039 Dayton's New Country. It was on this day that Austria declared war on Serbia. Starting what? I'll remind you, coming up in history, plus some other things that went down on this day in two songs.

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Last hour, I asked this question looking for a good story. What did you do as a kid that you got away with? 866-607-8383.

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1: Hey, Granger, this is Misty from Statesville, North Carolina. I'm on my way into work. Just love listening to you in the morning on my way to work and get my day started. And you just bring so much joy and happiness, and you have brought faith back into my life, and I appreciate you so much. Please keep on doing what you're doing. We love you so much.
0: Oh, that is so encouraging. Thank you for that call.

0: 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Next up, Ann Hudson joining us to dish out some Nashville news. Ann, what's on deck?
1: Oh, this is funny, Granger. Did you see Kacey Musgraves getting criticized by her Nana? I'll tell you what she said. Coming up in your Nashville news next.

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0: Here's what's new in Nashville. Here's Ann Hudson.
1: So Kacey Musgraves has been very vocal about her grandma not being a fan of her music, especially Dry Spell. And, well, she just released a music video for the song Mexico Honey. And her manager actually dropped a link to the music video in the family group chat. And Nana responded saying, "This song will never be on my favorite list." I think it's so funny. And the fact that Kacey is authentic about her grandma not liking some of her songs, hilarious. You can see the full music video up at aftermidnight.com. Oh, well, this is kind of cool. Peyton Manning is executive producing a docuseries called NASCAR Americana.
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8: It's hour number four of America's favorite radio program, After Midnight. Thanks for being here. It's because of you that we get to say that. I'm Granger Smith, your host, and I've got this question. What is your hometown famous for? Or maybe who is your hometown famous for? Let me know. Call me 866-607-8383. Also, Earl Dibbles Jr., the country boy, has got a dumb criminal story to tell us. Hour number four starts right now.
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2: I knew I'd see her around. I'd be at some party, she'd show up and I'd be walking out. Across some parking lot, hiding behind her sister. I'd look up, she'd be at the red light beside me in that white Maxima with the sticker on the back. I'd act like I didn't see her. We play at the same pumps, flip to the same stations, and slow down for the same curves, run around with the same crowd. We just needed some time. She could get on with her life, and I'd get on with mine. Thought I would be fine, but maybe not. I knew she'd find a way to get over me, but I never thought

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1: 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Or maybe I should say, who is your hometown famous for? It could go either way. 866-607-8383.
2: Hey, Granger, man, this is James down here in South Texas. Hey, man, my hometown's Alvin, Texas. Old Nolan Ryan, one of the greatest major league pitchers there ever was. That's what my hometown's famous for. All right, man, have a good one. Thank you.
1: Yeah, man, that's a good one. Who doesn't know Nolan Ryan? That's a good thing that your town's famous for. 866-607-8383. What else y'all got?
3: Hey, Granger, this is Devin. I'm just calling from Iowa, but my hometown is famous for Zippo Lighters. I used to live in Bradford, Pennsylvania.
1: Bradford, Pennsylvania, home of the Zippo Lighter. 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I'm sure they still are, but everyone wanted a Zippo in high school. I could still smell it right now. It smells great. I love the smell of Zippo. Good call. 866-607-8383.
4: 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Come be a part of After Midnight with Granger Smith. Your one stop.
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1: 2:30 in Bakersfield, California, and I'm out door dashing. 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
1: Tuesday, early risers. What's up? Welcome to After Midnight with me, Granger Smith. I'm your host. I've got some good news I want to read for y'all coming up. Put a smile on your face, hopefully. Plus some Nashville news with Ann Hudson. She's coming in to talk about your favorite stars out there in Nashville and catch you up with their news. Hang tight for all of this early on a Tuesday. We are After Midnight.

1039 Dayton's New Country. Hey, as your Tuesday gets rolling, I thought I could kick things off with some good news, hopefully put a smile on your face. Hang on for two songs and I'll share this story with you. Baby,

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1: Country, more than where we live. It's what we love. You're up after midnight with Granger Smith.

0: 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Ann Hudson coming in with the latest Nashville updates. And what do you have for us today?
1: Oh, snap, Granger. Did you see Megan Maroney got candid about who she wrote Who Hurt You about? You know that song, pretty much ripping into a guy? I got that story coming up in your Nashville news next.

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Hey, thanks for sharing your Tuesday here with me on After Midnight, y'all. Before you take off and get that old day started, let me remind you, God is great and He is worthy of our praise. I'm Granger Smith, coming to y'all from the Yee Farm in Central Texas. 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
7: 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Welcome, y'all. I'm Granger Smith. I'm your host. I'm going to talk about some things that went down on this day in history coming up this hour, plus some Nashville news with Ann Hudson. She's the one going to keep you informed about all your favorite stars out there in Nashville. Hang tight for all of this on our final hour. We are After Midnight.

1039 Dayton's new country. It was on this day that Austria declared war on Serbia. Starting what? I'll remind you, coming up in history, plus some other things that went down on this day in two songs.

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1: We're more than just a country radio show. We're a late night family. And Granger Smith is the voice that keeps the night going strong. Thanks for riding with us here on After Midnight with Granger Smith.

1039 Dayton's New Country. Hey, I've got an open phone line anytime. My number is 866-607-8383. Hit me up sometime and share what you're up to, where you're listening from, what you're doing on the third shift. Again, my number is 866-607-8383. Thank you for being here on After Midnight. 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
1: Hey, Granger. It's Greg Grasshopper. I'm calling from Berea, Kentucky still. Just want to tell you, you're doing a good job, buddy. Take it and keep up the good work. 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We ain't going nowhere. Love the show.
0: Hey, Greg, I appreciate you, brother. Thank you for calling in.
2: A 40 HP Johnson on a flat bottom metal boat. Coke cans and BB guns, barbed wire and old fence posts.

0: 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Next up, Ann Hudson joining us to dish out some Nashville news. Ann, what's on deck?
1: Oh, this is funny, Granger. Did you see Kacey Musgraves getting criticized by her Nana? I'll tell you what she said. Coming up in your Nashville news next.

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7: Morning.
0: We got a carjacking that happened, but the person that was in the car recorded the whole thing, and it's kind of funny because nobody got hurt. We'll do that, and then also it's Giving Tuesday. Someone asked for something that I thought was so crazy. I didn't say yes to.

it. But the amount of money they asked for and why, I'm going to share that coming up. And then obviously, we've been meaning to get to this, but everybody on the show that sings has sang the national anthem publicly, and we're going to play them all back. So Eddie, Abby, Amy, if you haven't heard those from the year over the years, you'll feel patriotic after. Very patriotic. All right, we got a big show. Let's get started now. Get your Bobby.

0: There was a carjacking victim that was trapped in the car while it was taken. And so they told police about it. Have you guys seen this?
1: No.
0: Or heard this? Oh. Ray, would you hit the clip?
2: He had just finished walking a dog in Rice Military when the suspect tapped on his window. James Sheehan says a suspect, Deshaun Johnson, told him, "Move over, we're going for a ride." He said he discreetly called 911, turned down the volume, and then began giving specific instructions on where the two were going.
3: "Don't go too fast over the railroad tracks in this 2006 gold Lincoln Zephyr. And then we'll go ahead and stop at this Circle K gas station here at Shepherd and I-10. And he didn't seem to pick up on that.
4: That's so funny.
0: Dumbest carjacker ever.
1: Yeah, yeah. All the details.
0: Somebody says, push over so I can get in. What do you do?
4: Oh, I'm just going to be like, can I just get out?
0: They're not going to let you.
4: Why? No, you take the car. I'm out.
0: But they're not going to let you. They say, no, get over.
4: Well, do they have a gun?
0: I'm assuming, yeah.
4: Okay.
0: Otherwise, why would they say get over? Otherwise, there's no gun. I'm not moving over.
4: Mm-hmm.
0: What do you do?
4: I guess I'm going over.
0: Yeah, I guess I'm going over.
4: And then
0: too.
4: I'm going to think of my plan. Yeah, I'm scooting. And then I'm going to think of my plan.
0: You always think you would drive off.
1: Yeah, that's what I'm thinking.
0: I don't know what was in front of the car because I got held at gunpoint, gun to my head, in my car when I could have driven off. I was at an ATM, but I couldn't. There was a barrier that was kind of a curve. And for me to go forward, I easily could have smashed the barrier and been shot. And so I had to weigh that because I was in my car and the guy put his gun to my head. And I thought, I can just hit the gas. Now, I did have someone in the passenger seat with me and I thought, what if they get shot? What if I get shot? So it's just funny, though, the guy didn't take his phone.
4: Mm-hmm.
0: Probably new to carjacking.
1: It's his first one.
0: Carjacking rookie. That's ABC 13 Houston.

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1: 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And supporting that mission can be as easy as adding a pair of yellow sunglasses to your cart. 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

0: Hello, Bobby Bones. I've noticed that one of my closest friends has started using AI to edit every photo she posts online. It's not just little touch-ups. It's in all of her vacation pictures. She's made herself noticeably thinner, changed her face a little, even edited out other people. The problem is, it's so obvious. She keeps asking me which pictures she should post, and every time I want to say something, I chicken out because I don't want to hurt her feelings. What should I do? Signed, trying to be a good friend. So, just so I can say this, using a filter on Instagram is AI. Some people think that, well, I'm not a big AI person, but just using a filter is AI. There's so much AI inside of our social media that we don't call AI AI. And sometimes people just filter the crap out of themselves, and you know, and it's so obvious, but who cares?
1: So when you use the Rio de Janeiro filter, I'm using AI?
0: You are.
1: Wow.
0: Funny, that's the one you go to.
1: I like that
0: one. Yeah. Don't worry about it.
2: Yeah, I would let them be. I have a friend that does this to all of her photos. Even she updated her main photo with AI, but she doesn't care. She doesn't care. And clearly your friend doesn't care. That's what she wants to do. And so we just laugh at it now. And we're kind of like, okay, wait, is this you or is this your AI person that's like you? I mean, she'll do whole photo shoots of herself. Like, who knew you could do that? I bet I could find some that she sent me where it's like Valentine's Day. And she's like,
0: did she actually do the photo shoot? Or is it one picture she's made in
2: the 20? No, it's her AI, but it looks like her.
1: No way.
2: But she's got on different outfits. Sometimes she's got a convertible, a dog.
0: Dang, that's the kind of shoot I want to do.
2: Yeah, like she'll do. Oh, she's got one where she's leaning up against like this Rolls Royce. It looks like her, but it's not. But she's like, I love it. she loves it. So your friend clearly loves it. You're just like, let her be.
0: This is the new version of just over-filtering yourself on social media.
2: Yeah.
0: When the filters existed and that was the thing. And it wouldn't show you that a filter was being used for a while.
2: And now her things, her posts say AI generated whatever. And she's like, ah. She was like, dang. That bothered her for about, I don't know, 5 seconds when I saw her realize that. She's like, oh, well, like people will know. Who cares? She loves her AI personality.
0: And before that, it was Photoshop.
1: Yeah.
0: But there's always been something. Mm-hmm. One of my good friends, Andy Roddick, tennis player, was on the cover of a magazine once, and they used his head.
2: Like men's health.
0: They used his head and somebody else's body. And he was like, what the heck? When he saw it. He didn't know.
1: Those aren't my arms.
0: He didn't know. He's like, that's not my body. That was funny. Yeah, just let her do her thing. It's not hurting you that she's using AI in her pictures, that she's using a filter. I have somebody that I know very closely that way over filters their face in every picture. And it is so, so obvious. But I don't know that they know it's so obvious.
2: Oh, yeah. That's where it's hard.
0: I know, but I don't say anything. You shouldn't say anything either. Let them do their thing. If it's not hurting anybody, don't invest any time and hurting their feelings, possibly.
2: Yeah.
0: So let them live. That photo shoot with the convertible, though, I got to figure that out.
2: Well, I'm trying to find it right now so I can show you.
0: Lunchbox would be with every muscle car. He'd be doing a photo shoot with every Lamborghini, every muscle car he could possibly find. Thank you for that. Close it up.

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3: Giving Tuesday, so I encourage people to hit me in my DMs on Instagram only, Mr. Bobby Bones. And what I'll do is I'll read a couple, and then Lunchbox just gives his reaction.
4: Yep, can't wait to hear what these dumb ones are.
3: So it's just me helping out however I can if people need the help. I did have somebody ask me for $80,000.
5: 80?
6: Well, relax.
5: Is that
6: guys.
5: A typo?
3: No, because they wanted to take a year off work. And they...
6: to do what?
3: They said they had a new baby, and if I could give them $80,000, it would mean the world if they could just take a year off work and be with their baby.
6: Okay.
5: That's
6: shooting your shot.
5: Go for it.
6: Yeah.
3: That's too much of a shot. That's never going to happen.
5: Yeah, but I feel like if you catch, someone might catch you on one particular day where you're like...
3: Not that day.
6: No.
5: That's hilarious.
4: Yeah.
3: That day. No, because I don't want to get scammed. And I might be getting scammed in some of these, but I don't mind getting scammed for $300 or $400. I'm not going to get scammed for $3,000 or $80,000. Because with how many of these I've done, I've probably been scammed a couple times. But that's okay. I'm okay with getting scammed twice out of 14 if I can help 12 people. Just a couple here. Here we go. I know sometimes you've helped some people, and I'm praying you'd be willing to help me. I am needing to make two of my mortgage payments to get caught up and not go into foreclosure. I am this much money short. Any help would be appreciated.
5: Wow.
3: So I did that one.
4: They say why they're behind?
3: You know, I don't interview them.
4: See, you got to ask. Like, oh, I decided to quit my job and now I'm out of money. I mean, you got to ask. Like, maybe they got hurt. Okay, get it. But just giving the money, whatever.
3: I don't really ask anybody any questions.
4: Well, you should.
3: I don't feel like it's my business.
4: They're asking for your money, so it is your business. It's like you're a bank. You go in for a loan, they ask you questions.
3: What if I start hitting all these people back for my money back, like loans?
5: Installments. With interest.
3: Yeah. I'm just like, hey, all right, so 6 weeks ago, I helped you do this. Just wondering when I'm going to get paid back.
6: I wonder what they would say.
3: That's not the point. That's not what I'm doing. It is not. No strings at all. I'm not even saying people's names, obviously. Here's another one. Hi, it's 2:30 a.m. I'm working at the local emergency room. I'm just reaching out to see if you're still doing Giving Tuesday. I'm a single mom of two kids, and I'm struggling with getting back to school clothes and supplies this year. Here's my Venmo.
4: I mean, she has a job. She shouldn't be struggling.
3: I don't think it works like that. Just because you have a job.
4: Sounds like she works in the ER. She's got a good, stable job.
3: I don't know what she does in the ER.
4: And I mean, I don't understand. Like, you go to a garage sale, you can get clothes for cheap. They have consignment sales all the time.
3: Should I just forward these to you and let you take care of them and give them advice to fix their lives?
4: Let me just respond to them and see what they say.
3: Yeah. I did get a message and a video from the kid I sent my guitar to.
5: Oh, that's cool.
3: He has learned G chord.
5: Okay.
6: There we go.
5: Progress.
3: And he said he's learning C next. And so he sent me a video of him playing a G chord.
5: All right. Did he seem excited or sad?
4: Yes, sir.
6: Oh, he's the yes sir.
4: Yes, sir.
3: I just think he's a quiet kid. I don't think there's anything about him being disrespectful. He messaged me to begin with to say, hey, how can I get a left-handed guitar? Because everybody in my family's right-handed. And I said, I have one I can send you. It's a really nice one. I never play this one. And then we get him on. He didn't even say he wanted to come on the air. That's my fault for putting him on the air because he never presented as he wants to come on air and tell a story. I said, hey, let's put you on. But he did send me a video and... it was him playing the guitar, and I was happy to see it. So, what?
4: And what did he say in the video? Did he be like, hey, man, thanks a lot?
3: I don't think he's a kid with a whole lot of energy.
4: I'm just asking.
3: I know, and I answered it.
4: Here, he wasn't. So, I was like, oh.
6: Yeah, that sounds good.
3: Yeah, he's playing a G chord.
6: But a clean G chord. Good job.
3: Like, look, he's sitting there.
6: Dude, that's cool.
3: Yeah. Well, we're just playing one G chord over and over again.
6: That's okay.
3: Yeah,
6: that's okay, though. That's hard. It's not an easy thing to do.
0: Bobby Bones.
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0: story comes to us from Ellisville, Mississippi. Police got a call that a woman just came through the drive-thru and she was completely naked. So they respond.
1: Oh, man.
0: They respond and they pull the woman over. She's 22 years old. They give her a sobriety test. She's under the influence. Then they find some marijuana and they find illegal guns in the trunk.
2: Wow.
1: I think it'd have been more surprising if she wasn't under the influence, had no weed no guns in the trunk. Also, if you're a teenager working that window, I don't think you call the cops. I think you just tell your friends.
0: Yeah.
1: I think you go, there's a naked person that just drove through here.
2: Yeah, probably.
1: That would be wild.
2: Maybe they were concerned for her.
1: If it was someone that's an adult. Again, if you're 19, you're just like, Sean?
3: Check this out.
1: That's crazy. That's sad. But she's okay.
0: Yeah, she's okay, but she's facing a lot of charges. Okay.
3: Yeah.
1: Holy cow. Okay.
0: I'm Lunchbox. That's your Bonehead Story of the Day.
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0: Man, that's a good one, too. I like that. Yeah. I like you singing it live, too. That's one of my favorite on the record.
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0: we were talking about singing national anthems on the show, that Amy, Abby, and Eddie have all done it at different athletic events. Amy and Eddie both did minor league baseball. Abby did an NHL game.
1: Yeah.
0: So you want to go to Amy's first?
2: Oh, my gosh.
1: Oh, you have them?
2: Where did we get this?
0: The question is, do we want to play the full thing?
3: Yes.
1: I mean, we have to. But we can't disrespect.
0: We're going
1: to
0: play. That's the thing. I don't want to put the thing out there that's disrespecting if we turn it down.
1: Well, we'd have to stand up and remove our hats if we're going to play the whole thing.
2: I think we can casually listen to. When we listen to
0: this is what gets us in trouble. You saying crap like that.
1: Like
2: we
1: what,
2: don't stand
1: dude?
2: Up

0: On camera, you just got to show the flag.
1: Okay, like late at night on TV.
0: We're all standing up.
1: We can do that.
0: We're just trying to do a bit here,
1: okay,
0: man.
1: All right, man. Okay.
0: Okay.
2: Do you have to start with mine?
1: Yes, Amy. You're the biggest on the show. Got to.
0: Okay.
1: No.
0: Let's start with Eddie's. Okay, so Eddie.
2: Eddie's is good.
0: Eddie, you did this national anthem where?
1: Yeah, here in Nashville is the Nashville Sounds, the AAA baseball team.
0: Raymond, how long is this file?
3: Minute and a half.
2: Okay, not bad.
1: It's not long at all, guys. Please rise.
0: Okay, here is Eddie singing the national anthem.

0: Nice job, Eddie.
1: Producer Eddie.
2: They kind of dirty dogged me on that.
0: Why?
2: That's just dry audio, man.
0: That's the audio.
2: Yeah, but like,
3: what do you mean dry?
4: Like, that's what it sounds like.
2: We need reverb on that. That was rough.
0: How'd you feel?
2: I my memories of it were way better than that.
0: Okay, okay. Let's go to Abby's.
3: Oh, man.
0: Abby, you ready?
3: I think I'm ready.
0: Can you set this up for us?
3: Oh, yeah. This was at the Nashville Predators game. This is the one that Ray, like, gifted me that I could sing the national anthem before it.
0: What a great gift.
3: I know. It was the coolest thing ever.
0: Okay, here's Abby singing at an NHL game the national anthem.

0: good.
1: That was awesome.
2: I mean, that was so good.
3: Okay, thank you.
1: I don't remember it being so good. I knew she did good. That, Abby, that was wonderful.
3: Oh, dang. Yeah. Thank you.
2: Amy, did you hear the, Abby, did you hear the crowd? They were like, whoa, yeah.
3: I know. Yeah. The camera was like right in front of me, too. And then you guys were all in the stands, so.
1: That was so good.
2: We were in the stands.
1: I didn't go.
2: I didn't go.
1: I
2: mean,
1: we are.
3: Well, everybody. Well, most of you
1: did. Did I go?
2: I don't remember that.
4: I was there, Eddie.
2: What? We were there?
3: Yes. Oh, we were there.
1: Was I there?
3: No.
1: Oh, okay.
2: Okay. So I just don't remember being there.
0: Yeah. Okay. I think we're done.
1: Abby, that was awesome.
2: No, thank we're not you. Done.
0: Nope, we're done. We did not. Them all. Bobby
1: Bones. All right, we're still going to get to Amy's in just a second. So we'll play Amy's coming up. Let's play this song first.

0: Bobby Bones Show.
1: Okay, now we're going to get to Amy's national anthem. This is the Wichita Wingnuts minor league team.
2: Forget the awesomeness you just heard.
1: Go ahead.
2: This is a Wichita Wingnuts baseball game. I was invited to sing the national anthem.
1: And you tried.
2: And I tried. And my husband at the time, he was in Afghanistan. So I did it for him. And he thought that was really cool.
1: All right, here we go. Here's Amy.
3: Okay, Amy.
1: All right. Go ahead.
4: On the Bobby Bones Show, Amy.

0: How long was that one? That one was longer, right?
1: We love our country and respect. It's just living through that again.
2: I mean, I didn't realize like how slow I was going because of
0: the delay. Is that what that was?
2: Yes, it was a delay, which I think that was our advice to the woman the other day. And I'm like, you just can't pay attention to it.
0: Yeah, but because it's behind what you're actually singing. So you were trying to like catch up to it.
1: Have you ever heard that before?
0: What?
1: That, her sing that.
0: Like a long time ago.
1: I didn't know if you'd ever
0: heard
1: that.
0: But thank you for letting me hear that again.
2: Yeah, it had been a minute since I had heard it.
1: How do you feel?
2: I feel proud of me.
1: Yep.
0: Yeah.
2: And also a little embarrassed. And I still gave it a shot. So it's better than me not doing it at all.
1: Amen.
0: And your husband, he
2: thought that was real sweet that I was doing it for him, you know?
0: Yeah. If he was overseas.
2: There's that unknown quote. Yeah, he was serving in the war.
0: He's far away. Yeah. And so how did he get that? Did you send him a clip?
2: He sent him like the YouTube or something. And, you know, there's that unknown quote. Like, if you fail, congratulations. Like, most people don't even try.
1: Amen.
2: So.
1: That's us,
2: whatever.
1: Though.
2: I was invited. I accepted. I did it.
1: You did, and you tried as hard as you could. And you took it seriously.
2: I definitely did.
1: Yeah. So.
0: I think you sang that in like 8 different keys.
1: So many keys. It was like a janitor's key ring. Okay. That's what's up. Thank you for the caller reminding us to go back and look at that. That was amazing. Bones. Now let's play George Burge. Here is Cowboy Songs.

0: In the next segment, Stella Lefty, we'll talk to her. She has this song called Boston. On a train back to Boston, and we're jumping the gun. And how all of this was kind of by accident. But it's a really great interview, so Stella Lefty next.
1: Bobby once pitched some drink ideas to Ashley McBride for her non-alcoholic bar in Nashville.
0: Bone dry margarita.
2: Bone dry. Bone dry is great. You could do a bone dry martini, a bone dry margarita.
0: The mint bonito.
2: Hey, I actually like that.
3: That's awesome, dude. I like that one.
0: You guys like, that was terrible. Yeah. That was the worst one.
2: Yeah, the bonito is great.
0: That was the worst one.
4: Yeah, the Bobby Bones Show.
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24: On a train back to Boston, and we're jumping the...
0: So the artist is Stella Lefty, and I was talking to her about her song, this one here called Boston, how it went viral.
25: Bobby Bones, this is the Bobby Bones Show.
0: Boston, it's killing. I saw it first from Gary LaVox.
2: Yes.
0: Who's a friend of mine, so I follow him.
2: I love him.
0: And
2: I love Roscoe Flatts.
0: I love him too. I
2: don't know
0: him.
2: I actually don't know him. I've never met him, but like I saw him obviously singing Boston on, and I was like, this is epic. Like I sing Bless the Oaken Road all the time.
0: It was on a boat.
2: Yeah.
0: And he was singing the song, and I was like, that's a good song. I didn't know what he was singing. I thought he may have been singing like a song that he was doing. And then I heard a couple other places, and I was like, oh, that song's really good. That song, did it blow up on your TikTok virally?
2: Boston.
0: Yeah.
2: Yeah.
0: Is that where that song started too?
2: Oh, yeah.
0: Who'd you
2: write
0: that?
2: That's where every song for me has started.
0: Who did you write that one with?
2: I wrote the chorus set alone when I was out here. And then I brought it to Grace. And Joe, who's like my producer in Nashville. And then we finished it together.
0: And did you sing just a chorus of it on TikTok? Or
2: yeah.
0: Did you finish the whole song first?
2: No, like on TikTok, the only thing I sang was like the first half of the chorus. So nothing else existed. So by the time the video was doing well, I was like, there's no song.
0: You have success on an incomplete song.
2: Yes, on like one line of a song. And I was like, there's literally no song. I was like, I don't even know what the song is going to... Like, I didn't even have an idea of what this the verse was going to sound like.
0: Was it just kind of a throwaway when you wrote... Because it was so limited. So did you just go, I'm just going to do this, put it up for something to post? Or did you think, I'm going to do this, and if it works, I'll continue to grow it?
2: No, I wasn't even thinking about... I was honestly, like, I just had a second to kill before I was going on a date. And so I was like in Nashville to be writing, and I hadn't written anything that day. And so I was like feeling like I needed to be more productive. And so I was like, I'll just sit at the piano and just see like whatever comes out, and then like go on the date and like, you know, do whatever else tomorrow. Like I'm sure I had like a session or whatever it was. But I wasn't thinking about it. Like I wasn't thinking about anything. I really just posted the song because I was just in this phase where I was just posting all the time, which is, I guess, the phase I'm always in, posting all the time.
0: Do you do that now still? Do you have time to do that now?
2: Yeah, I post all the time.
0: Even as busy as it is?
2: Yeah. But I was really viral for my accents before.
0: What do you mean, your accents?
2: I was viral for doing like a French accent when I was like a freshman in college.
0: What's your French accent?
2: Do you want me to do it?
0: Yeah, of course.
2: Oh, but what if it's bad now? Like it could be rusty.
0: So it's been a while, huh?
2: No, I think I did it the other day. I think I did it yesterday.
0: All right, let it rip.
2: Okay, it's like... When you like talk in the French accent, like there's a lot of like rasp and like I don't know. That's the gist of it though.
0: So was the embarrassment thing part of the act there, or were you?
2: Yeah, like I would post, like yeah, it was part of it.
24: Bobby Bones.
20: Yeah.
0: All right, we're gonna play that song now, and more with Stella Lefty in a second, and we'll talk about her in high school and nobody knew she did music. So here is Boston from Stella Lefty now on the Bobby Bones Show. On a

0: talking with Stella Lefty about how no one in high school knew she did music and how when she started playing, it shocked her friends.
1: Bobby Bones. This is the Bobby Bones Show.
0: Were you learning music, though, in high school at all?
2: I was playing the guitar in high school, but very as a hobby. Like, it was so not taken seriously.
0: Were you the guitar playing kid in high school to your friends? Or were you just doing it in your room?
2: In my room.
0: Knew? But then what inspired you to get a guitar? Somebody in your house play guitar?
2: No. I actually don't even know why I was so young when I started learning. I was like 7 or something, but I was just like, I really want to learn.
0: Who was it that you loved? Like Taylor?
2: I loved Taylor. And the first song I learned how to play was Tim McGraw. So I think I probably just wanted to learn how to play all her songs. But I don't really remember. Like, it was so long ago. I was so young. But I always wanted to sing. I loved singing, always. And so I think maybe that was my way of, like, I'll be able to sing if I can play the guitar and I can, you know.
0: And you never sang, though?
2: No.
0: Like, publicly?
2: No, never.
0: And then?
2: No, my friends, like, didn't even know that I, like... Like, when I, like, moved to LA to, like, pursue this and, like, really give it a shot, like, they... Were like so like when I did my first ever shows, they were like, "We've never seen you like that. Like seeing you on stage is like weird. Like it's off putting. Like we didn't even know you like sang really. Like this is bizarre."
0: Is it weird to kill it now?
2: What do you mean?
0: You're killing it. You're selling.
2: Oh, to kill it? Yeah, it's weird. It's definitely weird. But I really don't now. There's like not so much time to even like think about that. You know, I'm more just like I want to maintain what I had going on before, like the way that I was writing all the time. Like I want to keep that.
0: When you come to town, are you normally jam-packed because you don't live here and you're just getting, you got to do like 11 things?
2: Yeah, now.
0: Has today been a packed day?
2: Yeah.
0: Walk me through it.
2: Okay. But we did a CMA event for CMA EDU. CMA EDU.
0: Yeah, that's right.
2: CMA EDU. But it was awesome. Like there was 50 students there. So I sang for them, which was truly terrifying. Singing for people that are close in age to you is like one of the scariest things in the world.
0: Because?
2: Well, it's just like, I don't know, like none of us know how to act right now. I don't know how to act and I know that you don't know how to act. Like, you know what I mean? Because they're not gonna, like they're not singing back the words. And if they are singing back the words, it's like shy. And then I feel shy because, you know, I'm like, oh my God.
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0: 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It is fantastic. It's Stella Lefty. Appreciate her stopping by.
3: Coming up. Tell me something good.
1: Yeah.
0: A college graduate had one goal for his big day, just to walk across the stage after a life-changing accident left him paralyzed. Well, it's an awesome story, obviously. Amy has it coming up next in Tell Me Something Good.
4: Jason Aldean told Bobby why he doesn't have a studio at his house.
5: When I'm at home, man, I try not to work. You know, I try to hang out with the family and kids and do all that stuff. And I know that if I have stuff like that at home, that I'll probably just be in there all the time. I just try to shut everything down when I go home. And I've recorded in the same studio here in Nashville since 1998 when I moved to town. So the same studio that I cut all my demos and stuff like that in back in the day, we still cut there and track every record that we've ever done there. Kind of a creature of habit, too, so.
1: Yeah. 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
0: We'll do another Giving Tuesday on the podcast. An update from the kid that I sent the guitar to that everybody gave me such a hard time about. Some bad news regarding somebody I really wanted to meet. And then it looks like my dreams have been dashed. All that and so much more on today's podcast. I don't even know what else we're going to do on the show today so far. But you can hear the whole show podcast after it's over. We load it up. We do a whole second show up as well. So if you're at work today and you're bored, go search for the Bobby Bones Show wherever you get your podcasts. Just subscribe. It'll all come to you. It is free. That'll be awesome.

0: Ashley McBride once explained to Bobby why she puts her familiar songs early in her show set.
1: So we start with a statement, and whatever that statement is. And I like the statement to be, you've arrived. And that's usually very loud.
2: So you want to come hard and loud and...
1: Right.
2: Yeah.
1: That way, if you weren't in your seat, that's not my fault. But then a couple songs in, especially if they're like, is this the girl that like leaves lights on all the time in her house, especially where food is prepared? If we hit it hard at the beginning with a rock song, I do want to give you a mid-tempo that you're super familiar with in the first three or four.
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3: Why did the block of cheese go to the gym? Mm.
1: Oh, I got it.
3: To get shredded.
1: got it.
2: That was the morning corny.
1: Now let's play Rodney Atkins. Here is Watching You.
4: Driving through town, just my boy and me, with a Happy Meal in his booster seat, knowing that he couldn't have the toy till his nuggets were gone.

0: Bobby Bones.
1: Yeah. All right, Tuesday Reviews Day, everything we watched in the past week. I'm going to go first. I did watch Rebel Ridge on Netflix. It was amazing. It was one of their top 20 movies the last 4 years. I just saw that story come out. If you haven't seen Rebel Ridge, it's like a shoot 'em up, but it's really great. 4.5 pew-pews. So, man, I don't like pew-pews over 90 minutes. This one deserved it. So that one, if you have Netflix, is up there and free. I watched Disclosure Day, and it's 2.5 hours. And that was a Steven Spielberg movie where he was going to tell you about aliens.
2: Yeah.
1: They just promoted this wrong. It was marketed wrong. And I'm glad Mike told me this.
2: Mm-hmm.
1: This is basically War of the Worlds meets Jurassic Park. The feel of it. It's not, they're not revealing anything new about aliens. Now, do they probably take some information, doing research and put it in? I give it 4 out of 5 Little Green Men. It's good. Emily Blunt's amazing in it. But I think all their marketing was, we're going to reveal the truth. And it got us interested, but it's not that. It's a Spielberg movie. There's music playing at times whenever dramatic scenes are happening. So Disclosure Day, 4, Little Green Men. And then the other thing that I watched was Widow's Bay, that series on Apple Plus. And I give that 4 out of 5 Scary Islands. And so they're already working on season 2 of that. That thing was nominated for like 15 Emmys. So 3 things. Boom. Tuesday Reviews Day. Amy, you?
3: A Toxic Love Story is a documentary on Netflix, an hour and a half long, and it's a very twisted love story situation that happened in Orange County.
1: Ray, would you play that voicemail?
4: Bobby, has anybody seen A Toxic Love Story? I just got done watching it on Netflix, and it is crazy. I can't say too much because it's not as crazy as the baby one, but this is probably number 2. The documentary just came out, and I want to say something so bad about it, but I don't want to ruin it for anyone. Have a great day.
3: Yeah, I don't want to say too much either. So I'll give it 4.5 out of 5.
1: Although your scale, sometimes you go 5 pretty easily.
3: Well, I was entertained, no problem.
1: Yeah. Should I watch it?
3: I was dialed in.
1: Should I watch it?
3: Yeah. Okay. 4 out of 5 Craigslist ads.
1: So is this one or a series?
3: Docu-series. One and done. Okay. Hour and a half.
1: Love it. Hit it,
2: that's
1: quit
2: perfect.
1: It. Get out. Yeah, good. Okay. I think that's what I'm interested
3: in. It keeps you on your toes.
1: Eddie?
2: I'm just going to say The Odyssey because I went to the movie theater. I watched it. I loved it. But I want to give it a 4.5 pigs out of 5. Only because there were a couple of scenes in there where I could have cut out to make it less than 3 hours. Because the 3-hour mark did feel like, okay, we're kind of getting a little fatigue. Dude, it's funny. You see people in the movie theater, kind of one decides to go to the bathroom, then they all decide to go to the bathroom, kind of around the 2-hour mark.
1: That's the mark of the bladder?
2: Yeah.
3: Maybe they should just do an intermission.
1: Well, I've said that for a long time. And then I also say, well, if it's too long and you have to have an intermission, just do 2 movies.
2: You just start seeing like human nature kick in where everyone's just like, all right, I'm getting a little bored. I'm going to go walk around a little bit.
1: 4.5 though, huh?
2: 4.5, dude. It's a great movie. I think you will love it.
1: Movie Mike?
5: I watched The Dink on Apple. It's a story about a washed up tennis pro who gets into pickleball.
1: Yeah, my friend Andy's in
3: it.
1: Oh,
3: yeah.
5: Andy's good in it. He plays himself, but it's really hard to play yourself. And I was like, that's Andy.
1: Yeah.
3: I thought I saw Andy in the graphic, yeah. But uh-huh. I was like, is that? I didn't know. So he's like in it.
1: He plays himself as like a.
3: Oh, that's hilarious.
5: Tennis, he's the rival of the other guy in the movie.
3: And it's on Apple, yeah. Right?
1: You like it?
5: I wish it would have just been like that story. The overall like comedic story gets kind of boring after a while because like I don't play pickleball, so I didn't really fully get into that. So I give it 3.5 out of 5 paddles.
1: Mm. Lunchbox, anything?
6: Yeah, season 4 of Hacks on HBO. I thought season 3 kind of season 4, it is back. I give it 4 head writers out of 5. Really funny. Every episode was great. And then I watched The Mitchells versus The Machines on Netflix. Kid movies. Some kid movies are really bad. This was fantastic. I give it 4 out of 5 road trips.
1: That's it for Hacks, though, right?
6: One more season 5. I guess there's one more.
1: That they've already shot, though?
6: Yeah, I think it's already behind. Out. Got I'm it, just
1: got
6: behind.
1: Got it. All right, there you go. Tuesday Reviews Day. We'll put that up on a graphic on our social so you guys can see that. Good luck, everybody.
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1: People that have to take all their clothes off to use the bathroom. Just to pee. Like, what's up with that? Amy ran into an interesting situation in a public bathroom. We'll talk about that.
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1: So you had to help a woman get dressed in the bathroom?
3: Well, she asked me to zip up her dress in the bathroom at a restaurant. And I am still curious to this very moment as to why she had to take her dress off. And I didn't ask. And I should have just asked.
1: Because with the dress, you just lifted up.
3: Yeah.
1: Right?
3: Like, I thought, okay, since then, did she get something on it and she needed to clean it and then she couldn't get it back on? Or is she one of the those people that have to fully undress in order to use the restroom?
1: Those people are weird.
3: Yeah. Well, they exist.
1: Yeah. How did someone ask? And is she in the stall? And does she go, hello, anybody out there?
3: She came out of the stall and then it wasn't zipped in the back. And she's like, hey, do you mind helping me? And in a girl's restroom, I mean, we ask for help all kinds of things. Like, oh, you know, tampons, stuff like that, you know.
1: And if you're in a urinal and Bubba comes around and goes, hey, I'm a zip. Hands won't zip up.
2: I would quickly go to like, no hablo inglés.
1: Oh, you would use that?
2: Out. I'm out.
3: Right.
2: No, I would not help him. But a question about this. How do you guys get dressed alone? Do you always need help zippering up a dress?
1: Yeah. Did she have to get dressed before she came and did she need help then?
3: Well, good question. Whoever she was at dinner with maybe helped her get dressed, but she couldn't walk out of the bathroom into the restaurant with it unzipped that way. So when she's at home, maybe she had someone there to help zip her up. And sometimes you're able to like, oh, just get it just right and get it. But she just wasn't able to get it. Or she walked out and saw me and thought, well, this is going to be a lot faster. I just been dying to know why she had her dress off.
1: Number one theory?
3: She has to take her clothes off to use the bathroom.
1: Like all her clothes?
3: Yeah, because why wouldn't you just lift up your skirt?
1: I don't know enough about skirts. I don't know, but yeah.
3: Or the other theory, like I said, is maybe she got something on it, got water on it, and then took it over the sink, got water on it, went into the stall, was scrubbing it, and then put it back on.
1: That's a bit...
3: I know. Yeah. That's a...
1: We had a guy at our old building that used to get completely naked to use the bathroom. And you'd see all his clothes on the floor.
2: Stop.
1: He'd be in the stall. He wouldn't do it at a urinal because that would be weird. You walk in, he's butt naked at a urinal.
3: So a guy at my high school was like that. And I still think about him from time to time. Like, I wonder where he is now and if he still has to do that. Because he would talk about it openly.
1: And why do people have to do that?
2: Well, I laugh now, but one of my sons, he does that. And I feel like I need to...
1: He gets all the way naked to pee?
2: Every single day. Like, every single day. Huh. And I feel like I got to nip it in the bud now. Like, be like, hey, this has to stop. I don't want you to be an adult doing this.
1: Yeah. Yeah. I wonder if it's an OCD type thing, though. Like, does he have any other tendencies?
2: Not that I know of. It's just, I mean, ever since he's gone to the bathroom, he does this.
1: I wonder. Let me ask my AI.
3: It's got to be a thing, like a disorder.
1: Let me ask here.
3: Like, you stage fright unless you're...
1: Completely naked? You don't use the bathroom on your clothes? Is that what you're saying?
3: Or you just won't be able to go. Like, you need to go, but you can't go.
1: Okay, here we go. Hello. I've heard about people and I've seen people that take all their clothes off when they go to the bathroom. Why do they do that?
24: Yeah, it sounds odd until you think about comfort and sensory stuff. Sometimes people feel restricted or just too hot. And it's kind of like a sensory reset. Or, you know, anxiety can make clothes feel suffocating, so removing them can be calming. Else it's just practical depending on what they're wearing. It's all about the bathroom vibe.
1: One, she sounds like she's drunk. And then two,
2: she had a long day.
3: What's wrong with her? She just woke up.
1: Sensory thing, okay.
2: That makes sense.
3: Right.
1: I can give it to that because I did that. But I think the guy that I saw doing it, I don't know if it's a sense or anything, man.
2: But Amy's lady, though, like a dress could be tight, you know, to sit down and do the bathroom.
1: Yeah, like
2: the dress.
1: Top part's so tight you can't bend down.
3: Maybe.
1: If you see her again, ask her.
3: I don't think I'll ever see this person again.
1: Burn her face into your brain.
3: Okay.

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2: 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I hate to report it, but I'm going to have to. 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
1: We've all been there. 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
4: I got sad news to report. I will not be getting to meet John Stamos next month.
5: Oh.
6: You're not going to the concert?
4: Oh. They canceled it.
5: I heard, one of the Beach Boys needs a break or something.
4: Yeah, I think they're really old.
6: They've been at it for a while.
4: Yeah. So John Stamos will not be here. I thought I'd get him in here on the show. My new texting buddy. Love Full House, but the Beach Boys aren't going to perform. So kind of sad news there. I think Full House is a top five sitcom for me in my life. I think Fresh Prince is one. And they have to have a laugh track to be a real sitcom. Because if it doesn't have a studio audience, it doesn't count. Because The Office wouldn't be a sitcom. One, a single camera. Friends, for sure. Fresh Prince of Bel-Air. Full House. And then after that, you could probably argue a few.
6: No Seinfeld?
4: No. Man, not on. Even top 10.
6: Really?
7: Oh, get out of here.
5: So did we decide if Everybody Loves Raymond had a laugh track?
4: It does.
6: It does. Okay.
4: Raymond, arguably top five. And that one really came on strong once they started to reshow it on TBS. Because I never really watched Raymond while it was live. It felt too adult for me, too family.
5: Yeah.
4: But I think Home Improvement makes my top five. That's probably sitting there at number four.
5: Family Matters?
4: It was good. All that TGIF was good. Family Matters, Step by Step, Dinosaurs. I never got into Sabrina the Teenage Witch. Like, I was a little aged out of that by the time that hit. But Raymond kind of made a late play into being top five.
6: What about King of Queens? You like that?
5: Oh, that's so good.
4: So good, but it was all Nick at Night. Like, I've seen every single episode of that, but that one, I top 10 it, but I never really watched it as it came on. I think I was in college by the time that show came on. I wasn't watching sitcoms in college. I was working and studying and just doing school stuff.
6: How about the older ones? Like,
4: Gilligan's Island?
6: No, what's
5: like
6: the...
5: I Love Lucy?
6: Perfect Strangers?
4: I did like Perfect Strangers. Too young. But my mom loved Roseanne. I saw every episode of like Roseanne, Grace Under Fire. But I'm talking about, for me, it's got to be Friends, Fresh Prince, Full House, depending on the day, is the order there. I think you got to put... What did I say four was a minute ago?
6: Home Improvement.
4: Oh, yeah, Home Improvement for sure. I thought people that watch Frasier were way out of touch because it came on at the same time Home Improvement did. I was like, those are only rich people, not from the South, that watch Frasier. Because he was
5: older,
4: lived in Seattle, talked about mental health on the radio.
5: Yeah.
4: So I will not get to meet one of my sitcom heroes, John Stamos, which I was very much looking forward to. But if you guys want to hear the podcast that we did together, it is up. You can go search for The Bobby Cast with John Stamos.
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4: 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Here is Hate How You Look.

0: tell me something good.
1: This couple was about to retire, and it was borderline. And something happened to them where it's no longer borderline. They're retiring, and they're all good now. This is a crazy story. I got it next in our segment called Tell Me Something Good.
2: Bobby had Dan and Shay in studio and asked them to sing public domain karaoke. Man.

0: Bonners.
1: Yeah. The Bobby Bones Show.
2: Hey, it's Bobby Bones. 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

0: we were talking about singing national anthems on the show, that Amy, Abby, and Eddie have all done it at different athletic events. Amy and Eddie both did minor league baseball. Abby did an NHL game. Yeah. So you want to go to Amy's first?
1: Oh my gosh.
2: Oh, you have them?
1: Where did we get this?
0: The question is, do we want to play the full thing?
3: Yes.
2: I mean, we have to. But we can't disrespect.
0: We're going
2: to
0: play. That's the thing. I don't want to put the thing out there that's disrespecting if we turn it down.
2: Well, we'd have to stand up and remove our hats if we're going to play the whole thing.
1: I think we can casually listen to when we listen to
0: this is what gets us in trouble. You say crap like that.
2: Like
1: we
2: what,
1: don't stand
2: dude?
1: Up in
0: on camera. You just got to show the flag.
2: Okay, like late at night on TV.
0: We're all standing up.
2: We can do that.
0: Yes, we're just trying to do a bit here,
2: okay.
0: Man.
2: All right, man. Okay.
0: Okay.
1: Do you have to start with mine?
2: Yes, Amy. You're the biggest on the show. Got to.
0: Okay.
2: No.
0: Let's start with Eddie's. Okay, so Eddie's
1: is good.
0: Eddie, you did this national anthem where?
2: Yeah, here in Nashville is the Nashville Sounds, the AAA baseball team.
0: Raymond, how long is this file?
3: Minute and a half.
1: Okay, not bad.
2: It's not long at all, guys. Please rise.
0: Okay, here is Eddie singing the national anthem.

0: Nice job, Eddie.
1: Producer Eddie.
2: They kind of dirty dogged me on that.
0: Why?
2: That's just dry audio, man.
0: That's audio.
2: Yeah, but like...
3: What do you mean dry?
4: Like, that's what it sounds like.
2: We need reverb on that. That was rough.
0: How'd you feel?
2: I my memories of it were way better than that.
0: Okay, okay. Let's go to Abby's.
5: Oh, man.
0: Abby, you ready?
5: I think I'm ready.
0: Can you set this up for us?
5: Oh, yeah. This was at the Nashville Predators game. This is the one that... Ray like gifted me that I could sing the national anthem before it.
0: What a great gift.
5: I know. It was the coolest thing ever.
0: Okay, here's Abby singing at an NHL game the national anthem.

0: good.
1: That was awesome.
2: I mean, that was so good.
0: Okay, thank you.
1: I don't remember it being so good. I knew she did good. That, Abby, that was wonderful.
0: Oh, dang. Yeah. Thank you.
2: Amy, did you hear the, Abby, did you hear the crowd? They were like, whoa, yeah.
0: I know. Yeah. The camera was like right in front of me, too. And then you guys were all in the stands, so.
1: That was so good.
2: We were in the stands.
1: I didn't go.
3: I mean,
1: I don't know who we are.
0: Well, everybody. Well, most of you
1: did. Did I go?
2: I don't remember that.
4: I think I was there, Eddie.
2: What? We were there?
0: Yes. Oh, we were there.
1: Was I there?
0: No.
1: Oh, okay.
2: Okay. So I just don't remember being there.
3: Yeah. Okay. I think we're done.
1: Abby, that was awesome.
2: No, thank we're not
3: you.
2: Done.
3: Nope, we're done. We did them all.
1: Okay, now we're going to get to Amy's national anthem. This is the Wichita Wingnuts minor league team.
3: Forget the awesomeness you just heard.
1: Go ahead.
3: This is a Wichita Wingnuts baseball game. I was invited to sing the national anthem.
1: And you tried.
3: And I tried. And my husband at the time, he was in Afghanistan. So I did it for him. And he thought that was really cool.
1: All right, here we go. Here's Amy.
2: Okay, Amy.
1: All right. Go ahead.

0: That one was longer, right?
1: We love our country and respect. It's just living through that again. That's us,
2: whatever.
1: Though.
2: I was invited. I accepted. I did it.
1: You did, and you tried as hard as you could, and you took it seriously.
2: I definitely did.
1: Yeah. So
0: I think you sang that in like 8 different keys.
1: So many keys. It was like a janitor's key ring. Oh. Okay. That's what's up. Thank you for the caller reminding us to go back and look at that. That was amazing.

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1: You can either have $50,000 instantly or you can flip a coin for a chance at $1 million. I saw this morning online. If just a genie showed up and said that to you, here's 50 grand right now, or here's a quarter, 50% chance for $1 million.
15: Oof, that's hard. I'm going to flip the coin though.
1: I'm taking the free money. I'm not wagering anything. You're just going to hand me free money. A genie just shows up. First of all, no one's going to believe that. Secondly, you're just going to give me $50,000? Before you showed up, if someone would have said, here's $10,000, I'd be like, are you crazy? This is amazing.
15: Well, yeah, of course it's amazing. And if it lands on heads and you call heads, you're getting $1 million.
1: You get nothing. There's a chance you get nothing.
15: I get that. I know. I guess feeling a little risky today. Let's flip it.
1: So you would take... a chance of having nothing. Someone just walks up and says, you can have $50,000. And you would say, I'm going to take the shot at $1 million.
15: I mean, I'm telling you, it depends on the day. Today, I'm flipping the coin. Tomorrow, I might be like, give me the $50,000. What bills do I have coming up? Hormonally, where am I?
1: I would take the money because I didn't wager anything. I did no picking of anything. It's just free money out of nowhere. So, yeah, I'm going to take $50. You going to flip it for the money?
15: Let's go.
1: Pick call in the air.
15: Heads.
1: It is tails.
15: Shut up. I swear. Are you sure? I can't see.
16: No, why would he lie? It's not real money.
1: I'm not lying. Yeah. I have to pay you $1 million.
16: This is just a game.
1: So now think about that.
15: I know. That would
1: You
15: hurt.
1: Had $50,000 and you hurt. Blew it.
16: Can I flip? Because I want the $1 million. Dude, why?
15: See, I'm not the only one.
16: No, she's not the only one. Why would you, like, if say you didn't get the 50, you lost the $1 million, like the flip, right? You're like, all right.
1: No, I wouldn't be like, all right. I'd have
16: Big
1: thought.
16: Deal.
1: You could buy a boat out of nowhere.
16: I know.
1: A genie shows up, or just a dude in a briefcase. I don't know with a briefcase. I don't know why I said genie. He just shows up and says, hey, here's $50,000 for free. Would you like to have it? What if he just said that?
16: Yeah, I'd be like, oh, okay, cool. But then...
1: You'd be like, okay, cool. You'd be like, oh my God.
16: Let's go. But then he'd be like, but...
1: You guys would fall into Squid Games so quick, and you'd all be dead. We can flip.
16: Yes. Oh, I didn't call it.
1: I flipped it. I called. Answer it. Or whatever you do, call it.
16: Tails never fails.
1: You want $1 million.
16: Yes! See what I'm saying? Let's go!
15: Hey, is that a double-sided tail coin?
1: No, but for a second I thought it was.
15: Because I'm like, wow.
1: No, it's not. Well, 2 out of 2 is tails. Yeah, wow. So you think the system's rigged?
16: What a day.
1: It's $50,000 handed to you that could help so much. And there's a chance you get nothing.
17: But $1 million, you can retire. But
15: no, I don't. No.
1: But there's a 50% chance that you get nothing.
15: Is it taxed?
1: No, because the genie is giving
16: genie's
1: it to
16: not
1: you.
16: Working
1: it's
16: for
1: not
16: the government.
1: The government. So you do million, you do million.
17: Million. Do I mean, million. No doubt.
16: I just want $1 million, dude.
1: Mike, you do $1 million?
18: No, I flip the coin.
1: You would?
18: Yeah.
1: That's crazy that you guys would not take 50 grand showing up immediately. Because you're not losing anything.
16: It'd be a sad day. You know, like, you'd be like, dang, I had a chance at 50,000.
15: Eddie, like, 3 seconds ago, you said you'd be like, all right, cool, it's fine.
16: No.
1: It would be such a sad day. You would punch yourself in the face because you went $50,000, which is handed to me.
15: Or
1: as much as you whine about money and not being able to retire and wanting a boat and all of these things, and you just pass it all up?
16: No, take me out of this, dude. I just won the $1 million.
17: Yeah, you're already rich. Like, yeah, you're done.
1: Raymundo, what would you do?
19: Yeah, take yourself out of this situation. If you go to Vegas and you tell somebody you're going to win $50,000, they would go nuts. I want the $50,000. Just the losing the million, man, that would hurt so bad.
16: You went million, huh?
1: Yeah.
16: Or four.
20: I'm shocked, right?
1: I'm a gambler, but I'm also smarter than I am a gambler.
15: Well, I'm the not a gambler at all.
1: Hormones are a little crazy today, so
15: it would be fun to win the million.
1: Ella Langley, choosing Texas here, Bobby Bones Show. By the way, nobody's wrong. Except for you guys that went for the million. Yeah. But nobody's wrong, you know? Thank you guys for listening. Thanks for hanging out. Call us if you want. We are here. We'd love to talk to you.

0: belly bone. Come on. Eddie, it's so hard to hear all these segments about your salsa. You left me hanging. You left money on the table. I just flew into Nashville for the first time and had all last week that I could have got some salsa from you. So I really hate it that you let me down, but I'm sure the salsa's good. It's all right. My sister made some. It's okay. It's white girl salsa. But also, guys, ambidextrous, not trios. All right, love you.
1: Who is this guy?
2: I don't know. Somebody left a voicemail.
3: Is that the guy that wanted it shipped to him?
1: No. Yeah. Oh, no. I don't know about that guy.
2: So he shipped himself here and still couldn't get it.
1: There's the guy that called in, you know, and he's the guy that we've tried to meet up four times and, like, we cannot meet up.
2: He ghosted you?
1: Yeah.
3: He's
1: like,
3: messing with you?
1: Like, a lot.
2: Catfish salsa?
4: Oh, no.
1: On Friday, I waited for, like, 2 hours. He's like, dude, I'm trying to get out of work. I can't do it. And I was like, dude, I got to go.
2: My wife said that the second jar he made for us that we had is not wussy salsa.
1: Is it a little spicier?
2: Yeah.
1: Maybe I did a little one-on-one. I don't really remember. Why? Was it too hot? Or did everyone like it?
3: I thought you were
1: it?
3: Real intentional about his specific jars.
2: One was wussy salsa. The second sissy. One, I guess, wasn't. What?
3: Sissy salsa.
1: Yeah, sissy.
2: I'm really starting to like wussy salsa.
1: Dude, that's the hardest part is judging the heat. Like, it's so hard to like do a mild versus a more caliente version. You know?
2: Is this what makes Eddie leave the show? Like, everybody's got their out plans already. Eddie's got salsa. Scuba Steve's doing the show now in mm-hmm. San Francisco.
3: I mean, Eddie's going to need to get a little more organized if he wants it to be a thing. I think he has the potential.
2: Zuckerberg wasn't organized. He just quit school.
1: Who was the one out of the garage?
2: Apple.
1: Here we go, guys. Out of my kitchen.
3: Okay, but he needs some sort of...
2: I mean, there's always people like you, Amy, that try to put restrictions.
3: No, I want to help him.
2: There's always people trying to say no.
3: No, this is me encouraging him. Mm. I think he does have, he's on to something. He has something special.
1: I like that. That sounds cool, Amy.
2: All right, you guys, we'll grab the calls in a second. 877-77-BOBBY.
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2: Yeah.
0: Let's go to Jeremy, who's on the phone right now in Louisville. Jeremy, what's up, buddy?
3: Good morning, studio.
4: Morning.
3: Hey, I just wanted to add into a little bit of y'all's conversation. For me, I feel like it's a no-brainer. I mean, I don't come from a lot of money myself, but this is like I'm coming into this situation with no money. I could either walk away with money or no money. So I'm gonna flip the coin.
0: So you want the shot at the million, 50-50, instead of having the $50,000 for free?
3: Well, yeah, because if I lose it, I have the same amount of money that I walked into the situation with.
0: You didn't, though, because you had $50,000 right there. You've been given $50,000. So, not true, because you have $50,000 right now. Right this second, you've been given $50,000. It's up to you to give it back and take the shot at a million or take it and walk away. So, there is a feeling of big loss if you don't hit 50-50.
3: That's very, very true. I love what y'all do. Appreciate the show.
0: Don't give up so easy. Jeremy, don't give up so easy. I was just like presenting an alternate an argument. But
3: Listen, I'd rather have a million.
0: Yeah, me too. I'd rather have a million, but I feel you. I'm in the minority here. I would take the $50,000 for free because you could go, well, I had nothing going into it. But you do because now you're given $50,000. And except I'll take that back. And you can flip 50-50. There is no wrong answer, though. But it's crazy you guys are, like, so risky.
5: What? I'm shocked you're not going to flip it.
0: No,
5: maybe
0: me
5: for
0: too.
5: You. What's going on with your hormones?
4: Yeah.
0: No, a free $50,000?
5: I know that you see it that way.
0: That's
5: but
0: crazy.
5: Also, you love a good
0: I do, but not
5: thrill.
0: For not free money. I love a thrill if I'm, like, chasing it now and I'm betting something. But that's free money.
5: Okay.
0: I'm taking the free money. Thank you on that. Ray, would you play voicemail number 6, please?
6: As a school librarian who also received Teacher of the Year award, I thought I'd weigh in. An important thing to note is that teachers are the ones who vote for the Teacher of the Year. So the teachers at that school clearly see the librarian as a fellow teacher. I won't go on a tangent of all the things we teach, but the number one thing we teach is a love for reading. We want our kids to be excited about reading because that will transform their ability to learn in the classroom. Anyway. Love the show.
0: Yesterday, Lunchbox was saying he saw a Teacher of the Year award went to a librarian. If that was bullcrap, librarians did not deserve to get Teacher of the Year awards. We didn't say that he did, but a lot of voicemails and a lot of comments. But anything you want to say to that?
4: Yeah, I understand you teach a love for reading. Wow. So do the teachers in the classroom. They
5: what?
4: Say, hey, reading is important.
5: What's that word?
0: It's all about.
5: What'd you say? So do a lot of? Was it so do a lot of?
4: A lot of?
5: We don't know what you were saying.
4: So do a lot of teachers?
0: Okay, there you go.
5: There you go.
0: Got it. So here's some comments from our Facebook page. Actually, Lunchbox, school librarians have more qualifications than a teacher because they have to have a master's degree in library media. In elementary school, they also teach information literacy lessons. So a lot of times they are even more educated. Mm. Number two, in most schools, the librarian manages the library and often teaches as well. To be a librarian in my state, you need certification in library science and education. If she is Teacher of the Year, which is selected by the rest of the teaching staff, she is a rock star.
4: I would say they probably told the teachers, all right, we're going to give it to one of the secondary teachers this year. So you got to pick between PE, music, art, librarian.
0: A lot of qualifiers there. I would say, and probably.
5: Right.
0: So based in no fact at all.
4: No.
0: Okay. Lunchbox, get those last few credits, then get teaching credentials. You'll be Teacher of the Year for sure.
4: No need. I don't want to be a teacher.
0: Next one. Tell me you've never talked to your school librarian by telling me you've never talked to your school librarian.
4: No, I've talked to him plenty. When I was back in school, they would yell at me for making noise, tell me to be quiet. Hey, don't do that. You know, and they never taught me anything. They just told me, oh, yeah, the book's right over here. Let me look it up. Oh, it's right over there. Cool. Right,
0: one more.
4: They never taught a lesson.
0: When Danny Boy speaks, all I hear is blah, blah, blah.
4: Great.
7: That's you, Danny Boy.
0: You're Danny Boy. Oh, Danny Boy.
4: The pipes are calling.
0: You know that song? but every other song you don't know?
7: I thought you were doing Chumbawamba.
4: Nope. Famous song, dude.
5: Oh, I bet his parents probably sang that to him when he was...
7: Oh, that's gotta be
0: Danny
4: Actually,
0: Boy.
4: It was hanging on my wall.
0: Oh, Danny Boy. Roger in St. Louis. Let's go over and talk to him for 1 second. Roger, you're on the show.
2: Hello.
0: Yes, sir.
2: Hey, I just wanted to, hold on, let me get you. I just want to let, I heard you guys talking about the $50,000 deal. And I know Lunchbox is always talking about the lottery tickets. I hit a $50,000 scratch-off ticket last week.
0: Dang. Oh, man. How much was the ticket?
2: $50.
0: Did you believe it when you saw it?
2: No.
0: I wouldn't have either.
2: It was a deal that I always buy the $50 ones, and I'll always play up to four of them. I won't play unless I got the money. And I'll always at least get my money back, the $200 back, or win. I've been pretty lucky at it that way. But this one, I scanned it. It said redeem at lottery office. I'd never, ever seen that before. Went in back into the store, had them scan it. They were like, oh, the system must be down. So then I went ahead and scratched a ticket. All the way down to the second to the last number, it came up 500 times 100 was the winner. It was a 500 times ticket.
0: So you cut the line a little bit. You just scratched the thing that gives you like the barcode. It tells you if you won first.
2: Yep. Yeah.
0: What a loser.
2: I the process.
0: What a loser on $50,000.
4: But that takes the fun out of it. I mean, to scratch it and see the numbers would be amazing. Just to scratch the barcode and then scan it? What a waste of time. That is a terrible way to play the lottery.
0: Yep.
4: Yep, and he got...
0: No, he's there. He's just listening.
7: It sounds like he's saving time by doing that, though.
0: Yeah.
7: Not wasting time.
0: Also, I get all that dust on you.
2: Exactly. You get all the stuff all over your car, and it's fixed to the upholstery, or it's on a kitchen table, and your wife gets mad at you.
0: Amen, brother.
7: He's speaking from experience.
0: Also, you're saying he plays stupidly, and he's won way more than you've ever won.
4: I understand, but the thrill of it, he was already like, oh, what? The machine must be broken. He had no idea what was going on. The lottery guy, the people at the office could have told him, or the convenience store, oh, you won $10. Here you go. And he would have had no idea. Because he wouldn't know how much he won because he didn't scratch the whole thing.
0: Why are you mad at him? It's not his thrill. His thrill is just scratching to see if he won. One scratch.
7: And he won.
0: And he won $50,000.
4: He did win.
0: Yeah. Hey, Roger, appreciate that call. As you can see, it drives him crazy.
2: Yeah, that's why I called.
0: All right.
2: I love you guys. Listen to you every day.
0: Thanks, Roger. See you, buddy.
2: See ya.
0: All right, let's do Kenny Chesney, Carry On, Bobby Bone Show. Thank you guys for listening. Thank you. Yeah.

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1: A college graduate had one goal for his big day, just to walk across the stage after a life-changing accident left him paralyzed. Well, it's an awesome story, obviously. Amy has it coming up next in Tell Me Something Good.
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0: I want, and it makes you run faster.
1: Really?
2: Oh.
0: Yeah.
1: That's not the one that's a bartender, right?
0: No, that was a whole robot, but then we found out there were humans inside of it acting like robots.
1: That's right, that's right.
0: Yeah, that's really cool that he got one of those. I think once those things, the technology gets a little better, I think you'll see a lot of people that don't have the ability to move around and walk be able to have those, and hopefully they get covered by insurance. And then the other thing is that toilet that rolls too if you can't walk, and then you can poop beside your bed. But I want that, and I can walk.
2: Yeah.
0: Know what I mean?
2: I'm sure you're going to get one.
0: Great story from that guy. There you go. That's what it's all about.
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1: I have found myself actually thinking the last couple days, like looking for something to watch, and I think, man, I could really go for a soccer match right about now.

0: 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And then that's when he was like, no, I don't need to go out. I got a woman right here.
1: Hey.

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It's Michelle Buckles, and we are keeping this country rolling. 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
2: It is so true that everything old, it just kind of comes back around. Like, I have been noticing some of the ultra low-rise jeans are back. And I'm like, y'all, didn't you learn something from us millennials? 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I've noticed that, like, some of the fashion trends are really coming back around in jellies. And then now, CD sales are actually up this year 16%. So looks like CDs might actually be coming back around. 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

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It's Michelle Buckles. Thanks so much for hanging out with me today. 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

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Alexandra Kay actually owns a coffee shop called The Coffee Girl. Everything is pink and adorable. I want to go there so bad.

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And when he landed, the way

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1: Tomorrow morning at 7:20, Do You Know Movies? 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

0: 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It's Michelle Buckles. Caleb, I was at the neighborhood pool over the weekend, and I was telling my neighbor, like, I had all these things I wanted to do. Like, I was going to go to the grocery store, and I had a whole list of errands. But then it's like, once I went to the pool, I thought, well, I don't want to do anything else. I just want to go home. Like, this is my outing for the day. It's ridiculous. Caleb, what's the latest that you want to leave your house? I feel like once I get home, like, I'm home.
1: I'd say 9 o'clock. Even the other day, the alarm went off, the fire alarm went off, and I didn't even get out of my apartment.
0: Okay, that's a whole new level, Caleb.
1: Yeah. Yeah, you got to about 9 o'clock, and then once I lay vertical on my couch, I'm not getting up for anybody.
0: I feel that. Once I got whatever show on that I'm going to be binging for the night, I'm done.
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0: 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Allison's been trying to win for quite some time.
1: I've been playing this forever, and this is the first time I've won. And I'm, like, so excited.

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0: 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Have you been trying to win for a while?
1: Yeah, I've been trying to win for 3.5 to 4 years.
0: It was your lucky day. 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

0: 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Could Morgan Wallen be a good luck charm? I am thinking yes. Morgan Wallen has now been on the winning car for both the Indy 500 and the Brickyard 400. Morgan, the good luck charm. I
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0: 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Emma Langley and Morgan Wallen.

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2: 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Boston is a song I wrote when I was waiting on a guy who was picking me up. I couldn't stop thinking about him, and this is what I was feeling while I was waiting for him. Here's my song, Boston. On a train.

0: 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And that was my song, Boston.
1: 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Heather was in it to win it. She's been trying to win this $1,000 for quite some time. Persistence definitely paid off for her.
2: Thank you. I love it. 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With $1,000, we plan on going to Disney World for Christmas.
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Dayton's New Country, 103.9. It's Michelle Buckles. Thanks so much for hanging out with me today. If there's something you want to hear, just use the talkback feature on our iHeartRadio app. When you're listening in the app, tap that red microphone button. 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
0: 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Why mess with a good thing? The Cracker Barrel CEO, who is behind that whole rebrand that went totally wrong, he stepped down after just 3 years.

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Brand new Morgan Wallen. It's called Been By Now. And Morgan just celebrated his 21st number one just a couple days ago with Don't We. After all.

0: 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I'm Bobby Bones.
1: 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Also at 55 after every hour, we share good news with Tell Me Something Good. 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
1: It's Michelle Buckles. I am a huge animal person and dog person. I have a dog named Tahoe. He is the best. And of course, I do talk to him like he's a human. And furthermore, I'm pretty sure he actually understands me. But they say that people who talk to their pets have a special trait and a tendency to see minds in animals. And scientists link it to a higher social intelligence and stronger empathy. It's a sign of an active, creative brain. I will take it.
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It's Michelle Buckles. 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
1: 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We'll play you a famous cartoon character in a movie. Can you name the celebrity voice behind that? Also at 55 after every hour, we share good news with Tell Me Something Good. We'll see you tomorrow morning on The Bobby Bones Show. 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

New Country 103.9. It's Michelle Buckles. Thanks so much for hanging out with me today. If there's something you want to hear, just use the talkback feature on our iHeartRadio app. When you're listening in the app, tap that red microphone button. 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
1: Okay, did you hear about this guy, 39 years old, was recently found after 1 month of floating just literally in the ocean with no food, no water. He was going to be sailing from California to Hawaii when his sailboat kind of broke, like the mast collapsed or something, and then he had nothing. He was surviving on scraps of food, fish, and he didn't have any water, so he was surviving off of condensation collected from seawater while drifting and just screaming for help. He said he started talking to like the ocean, and I mean, I wouldn't even know what to do in that situation. If I had to eat a live fish, I do not know how I would fare. I don't know that I would make it.
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Thanks so much for hanging with me. Have a great rest of your Tuesday. And our $1,000 Great American Fill-Up, another keyword worth $1,000, it's coming up at 3 o'clock. 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
1: 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It turned out great. Involves a break room. 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
1: 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Can you name the celebrity voice behind that? Also at 55 after every hour, we share good news with Tell Me Something Good. 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
1: What do you like most about your job? 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We get a lot of cool perks here. 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Cheez-Its just got 2 bags. 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By the way, did you hear Cheez-Its? They just launched a new Coors Light beer cheese flavor. That is absolutely perfect for those individuals who want happy hour energy without having to leave the couch, which would be me.
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1: 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Don't make that mistake with our iHeartRadio Music Festival. 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It's Carry On.

0: 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I'm Bobby Bones.
1: 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Can you name the celebrity voice behind that? Also at 55 after every hour, we share good news with Tell Me Something Good. We'll see you tomorrow morning on The Bobby Bones Show.

It's Dane's New Country, 103.9. My name's Corey. Thanks for hanging out with us today. We appreciate you. 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This is Dane's New Country, 103.9. 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

0: 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Joel, you're going to want to hang out with me. I got your Morgan Wallen on right now.
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My name's Corey, and what would you like to hear? 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
0: 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I want you to be a winner like her. The money's back tomorrow at 9 a.m. Here's Luke Combs.

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1: Tomorrow morning at 7:20, Do You Know Movies? We'll play you a famous cartoon character in a movie. Can you name the celebrity voice behind that? Also at 55 after every hour, we share good news with Tell Me Something Good. We'll see you tomorrow morning on The Bobby Bones Show. I will

It's Dayton's New Country, 103.9. My name's Corey. Thanks for hanging out with us today. We appreciate you. 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

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And another. And how about another? 9 chances every weekday to win $1,000 with the Great American Fill-Up.

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1: What shows are you watching right now? Really big into shows on Apple TV. Lucky, that's really good. Silo. They're watching House of the Dragon on HBO. I'm iffy on that one. Like, I'll keep watching it. I'm just not really excited about it anymore. My name's Corey. Do you watch Interview with the Vampire? I tried watching that. I couldn't get into it. They have renewed it for season 4 if you like it. And I have not watched this on Apple TV, but I know people love it. The Morning Show, that is going to end with season 5 that comes out next year.
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Dane's New Country, 103.9. Taking it back over 20 years with this song. Came out in 03 when the fashion trend was dresses over jeans. 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Huge thing in 03.

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1: It's Andy and Tay. Appreciate you for checking in with us tonight. You know, we got the Kickstart call coming up in just a couple minutes. You get to be the Kickstart to our show. It's going to be fun. Shaboozy and Jelly Roll, they're on now with Amen.

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1: Hey guys, it's iHeartCountry on the Verge artist Stella Lefty. It's a dream come true to have my song on the radio. It's still crazy to say. Here's my song, Boston.
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0: 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And I appreciate Tay for sacrificing herself while I took the last week off.
1: It was nothing. I was happy to.
0: It was fantastic. I did listen, though, because I was down just outside of Panama City Beach, station that we're on there, WPAP. They do a great job, but we're on there. And so I still listened.
1: You did?
0: Yeah, it was like I responded to things she said by myself. It was awkward. stay close, man. We got a big, big show planned for y'all. So our Instagram is @Wayne.

0: 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I'm Bobby Bones.
1: 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We'll play you a famous cartoon character in a movie. Can you name the celebrity voice behind that? Also at 55 after every hour, we share good news with Tell Me Something Good. 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
1: Okay, we're going to hear about that. She's got a couple other stories dug out. We'll do it in a few. Sit tight.

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Thank you so much for hanging with us tonight. We appreciate y'all. Hey, we play it back to back, so you just got to let us know what you want to hear. 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
2: It's honestly pretty crazy that it's taken this long. All right, we're just going to jump into it. So 80s and 90s icons Shenandoah have announced they are finally going to headline the Ryman Auditorium. This is huge for the guys. And as the band is in the middle of their 40th anniversary tour, they've penciled in October 28th for a very special evening at the Ryman. It's going to be so awesome. We've got more details over on the Ryman's website. All right, next, just a week after announcing their Let the Country Play tour, Lo Cash has announced that they'll have some new music to play live. So the duo will release their new EP, Let the Country Music Play, August 7th. Now, the collection features their latest single, which is the title track, along with four other new songs. Can't wait for it. All right, and last month, Kenny Chesney announced his new album is coming, Silver Sands Marina, which would be coming out September 25th. But yesterday, we learned a little bit more about the project. Kenny's 21st studio album will consist of 11 tracks, including his current single, Carry On. And it'll also include three features from special artists like Colby Calais, Meg Maroney. It's going to be awesome. About the album, Kenny Chesney says, some of these songs are unlike anything people have heard or haven't heard in a long time. Some of them go deep. Some of them will make people turn it up. And then a few will make them laugh. So we can't wait. Like I said, it comes out September 25th. That's your iHeartCountry Roundup with Tay.
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